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0: 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And Bay Country is where you hear it. The biggest stars, the biggest songs, and the kind of country that sounds perfect. Whether you're cruising 101 or kicking back with friends.
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B-Dub checking in. Welcome to the weekend and welcome to the second to last day of the longest ride from Fisher House. We are doing so amazing and we are so close to hitting this goal. Give the lowdown of where we're at and where we're at on the fundraising coming up. 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Let's go.

Hit us up on all the socials at KBay Country. Tag us in a post with what you're doing this Saturday night. Milpitas checking in tonight. Someone in Morgan Hill just tagged us. Gilroy checking in too. 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

Beat Up Radio Saturday night. Kind of recapping the last week of The Longest Ride. It's we've just been all over the place. We started in Ottawa, Canada on Sunday. We'll fill you in on the rest of the journey here in about 10 minutes. Starting with, of course, the first couple days. 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

Just got another check-in online from Fremont. Someone listening on 92.1. We see you over there in the East Bay. 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

So we started off Sunday, rode about 350 miles to from Ottawa, Canada to Niagara Falls, New York. Niagara Falls is awesome. The town, a little bit sketch, going to be honest with you. We hit torrential downpours. It was insane. But the falls themselves, awesome. Rest of the town, could have gone without. Just being straight up. Monday was a long one all the way to Milwaukee, Wisconsin. And we went to the Harley-Davidson Museum on Tuesday morning, which was actually a really cool experience. BDubsLongestRide.com. We are on the longest ride from Fisher House and looking to hit 50K by the end of the day tomorrow.

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0: of recapping the last few days on the bike here on the Longest Ride for Fisher House Foundation. We started off the week in Niagara Falls, New York, ended up in Milwaukee, Wisconsin. The ride in between there and the Black Hills was uneventful, but still going to give you some of the highlights next.
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Meetup on the road. We're in Twin Falls, Idaho tonight. Second to last day of the longest ride for Fisher House Foundation. And, you know, Monday, we ended up in Milwaukee, Wisconsin. The day started off great on Tuesday. Went to the Harley-Davidson Museum, which I ride an Indian, but respect, right? They have a scratch kitchen restaurant on the campus of the museum in Milwaukee. Highly recommend you check it out. It's called Motor. I'm not a big history guy, but it was cool seeing, you know, some of the history of Harley-Davidson and, you know, motorcycle clubs getting involved. It was just cool. It was awesome. The ride on Tuesday evening to Albert Lea, Minnesota. I try to eat local everywhere I go when I'm on the ride. Settled for Applebee's Tuesday night. Again, an uneventful day.

0: 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We do things a little different around here. 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

It has been a while since I got to say this, but Joe Nichols has himself a smash. I absolutely love the new one from Joe. This is C'est La Vie. It's B-Dub Radio Saturday night.

Thank you to everyone all over the Bay Area checking in tonight. Let's see. Milpitas checking in. Got San Jose. What's up, Cupertino? Thanks for spending your Saturday night with us. My name is B-Dub. 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

0: So let's talk Wednesday on the bike between Albert Lea, Minnesota and Rapid City, South Dakota. It was an interesting day. A long day, but an interesting one. We'll talk about it next.
1: I was all but 22, I think, at the time. I'd been out on the road, lonely at night. And it'd been a while.

down at a local beer joint with a few of the guys. This cute little country girl caught my eye. And boy, let me tell you, she was the prettiest thing I'd ever seen in a pair of boots. 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

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My name is B-Dub. This is B-Dub Radio. 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

B-Dub. So Wednesday, got up from Albert Lea, Minnesota, and rode to Rapid City, South Dakota. I have not seen a Harley dealer that big like in my life. I haven't seen a motorcycle dealer that big in my life. Black Hills Harley Davidson is insane. And like during the Sturgis rally, which started yesterday, they got vendors and stuff. And it is just, it's bedlam out there. It's absolutely crazy.

0: Country presents Casey Musgraves and the Middle of Nowhere Tour, October 23rd at Oakland Arena. 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

All right, real talk. Can we talk about what's going on with Bailey Zimmerman? He canceled the entire European leg of his tour due to family issues. And I'm just wondering, is there something more to it? Because he's canceled a lot of shows lately. I hope not. I hope he's doing fine. But obviously a little bit concerned at this point.

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1: Double wide quick stop, midnight tea top, Jack in her cherry coat town. 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

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Iron Mountain Highway in the Black Hills, South Dakota is insanely awesome. 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I'll tell you what is coming up. She

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Thank you for hanging. 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

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Amazing day. My top one, still Beartooth Highway, Beartooth Pass. 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

0: 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Bay Country brings you today's country, the classics you love, and a whole lot of Bay Area fun. 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

So we're over $47,000 raised. It's another record year. Last year we raised $38,000. Obviously, the goal is always to beat the previous year. But we also hit a milestone that I just realized, and I can't believe I missed it. We're now over $100,000 raised cumulatively in the last 4 years for Fisher House Foundation. I'm blown away. 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I check my

James Brown with Woman. I love that song. I've loved that song since the first time I heard it. Another one that was a first listening smash for me was Zach Brombie and Homegrown. And Zach, did you see what he did the other night? Gifted everybody in the audience a free cruise. Like what? I don't get FOMO often, but now I have it. Homegrown on BW Radio Saturday night.

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That's worth nearly $48,000 raised for Fisher House Foundation. 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

844-358-BDUB or at BDUB Radio on Instagram. This song always gets turned up and the voices get turned down whenever my sister-in-law is over. Russell Dickerson and Every Little Thing.

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5: 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I'm Marty Peterson.
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3: Last year, U.S. publishers sold 825 million print books, according to data tracker NPD BookScan. That's an all-time sales record for the industry. Before this, book sales had been on the decline over the last decade. In an era with so many streaming services, social media apps, and other distractions, picking up a story and reading for hours often fell to the wayside. But in 2020, with the onset of the pandemic, more people turned to books to pass the time and get off their screens. Fast forward to 2 years later, and reading has still managed to stay in the limelight. Why? In part, it's thanks to a TikTok community known as BookTok, spelled BookTok, T-O-K.
10: I first downloaded TikTok in 2019 because I worked at a library with kids and I wanted to understand the jokes they were making. So I downloaded TikTok and I started creating content around December of 2019.
3: That's Kate Jacobs, owner of the TikTok account Kate's Books, which has amassed almost 300,000 followers in just a couple of years. These book-focused accounts are a big reason why interest in reading has soared, especially amongst Gen Zers. In comparison to other age groups, Gen Z, who includes people between the ages of 9 and 20,

0: District 4 saw the highest increase in reading during the pandemic. This is clear when looking at trending books, too. The books on the New York Times bestseller lists are almost all young adult fiction. Jacob says this is because Book Talk has reminded younger audiences that reading can actually be fun.
1: In addition to just getting videos recommending books in front of people who may not be seeking out that content, it also is making it more of a community thing where you can engage with other readers a lot easier. You can make jokes about what you're reading. There's really sides of Book Talk for everyone. So whatever types of content you like to watch, whether it's more serious analytical content or more lighthearted fun content, there's a side of that on Book Talk. And so I think that really helps younger people kind of get into it because there's an area for everyone.
0: TikTok's algorithm is also a huge reason why more young people have joined Book Talk. Many teens who never previously liked reading saw a Book Talk video on their For You page and instantly got hooked. This page is on the home screen of the app and is filled with new content that's easy to explore.
1: Because of the way the For You page and the TikTok algorithm works, I can post a video and it can be seen by almost anybody, including people who may not already be readers. Whereas with Instagram and YouTube, it's a little bit more catered towards people who are already in the community or already invested, who are looking that kind of stuff up. Same with a blog, you have to really already be interested in that area. Whereas TikTok, I have had my videos go to people who have absolutely no interest in reading, but they will see one of my TikToks and that may pique their interest and get them a little bit more into the book community.
0: And there's a side of Book Talk for everyone's interests. Whether you're into critical reviews of novels or enjoy watching reactions of people reading an epic plot twist for the first time, Book Talk has it. Plus, on top of the title recommendations, Book Talk creates an outlet where readers can discuss what they've read with others and gain new perspectives. This online model has been so successful that even bookstores are trying to get in on the hype. For one, Barnes & Noble has a Book Talk section at the front of most of their brick-and-mortar locations. This display often features works by Colleen Hoover, Taylor Jenkins Reid, and other popular authors seen on Book Talk. In fact, the chain has seen a big increase in sales over the past 2 years, with their biggest sellers being What's Hot on Book Talk.
1: There are some books that have been out for like 10 or so years, like The Song of Achilles, that went viral. I know at Moon Girl Reads underscore Celine, she did a video about that book that went viral, and it went all of a sudden back onto the New York Times bestseller list.
0: In fact, according to Shannon DeVito, Barnes & Noble director of books, The Song of Achilles only sold a few hundred copies before Book Talk. Now, tens of thousands of copies are sold every few weeks through the retailer. And The Song of Achilles is not the only book to experience this renewed attention. Novels published years ago are now being printed for a second or third time due to a resurgence in popularity.
1: It's also helping independent authors because you have a lot of self-published and indie authors who will try to promote their books online or who someone will find their book online and it'll go viral. So you can look at the case of like Ice Planet Barbarians, which was this sci-fi romance series that went viral, I believe, last summer. And all of a sudden, it started doing really well again. Sales really increased for it to the point where the publisher reached out to the author to traditionally publish those books because they want to join in on the hype. So it's definitely making waves in the industry.
0: Book Talk has also given a voice to many stories that have traditionally been ignored. Many book talkers like Jacobs have used their platforms to highlight these lesser known works. Just last year, some of these diverse creators founded a nonprofit called Book Talk, spelled T-A-L-K. The organization connects readers from all over the world with virtual conventions and book clubs that are held on the nonprofit's website.
2: I was on Book Talk. I think, you know, everybody downloaded TikTok at some point or another. And I, of course, got shoehorned into my interest, which was books. And I remember watching these videos and thinking, I could do that. I have something to say because they're not representing me. The majority of the TikToks that I was watching at the time were people who were from white and straight backgrounds. And I was like, well, where are the books that talk about me, that talk about my experience as a queer person? So my point of joining

0: was to talk about those books and to open up those experiences to other people. And I think that can be said for most people on our team, because 100% of our team here at Book Talk is part of a marginalized community. And our entire point of joining Book Talk or Bookstagram to start is to share those stories and let people know that we're here.
1: That's Claire Wallace, Vice President of Communications at the nonprofit Book Talk. After witnessing the power of Book Talk on TikTok, she knew there was an opportunity to harness this same model to bring light to different kinds of stories.
0: Even just in 2021, we've seen that readers bought like 825 million print books, which is up since the first time in since 2004. We've seen that like young adult novels, I believe, their sales are up by 70%. And the majority of these people who are driving these sales are people from these marginalized backgrounds who are getting second reprintings of books that are queer, that are not white. And so I think having these stories here on Book Talk is opening so many different avenues and doors for people who have never experienced or read these before, and truly like spreading an entirely new experience for people who may have never thought anything outside of their own identity.
1: As Book Talk on TikTok continues to become more and more popular, Wallace's bookshelf only continues to expand. Some of her favorite books that she's discovered through Book Talk are Gideon the Ninth by Tamsin Murr, Legend Born by Tracy Dion, and Six of Crows by Leigh Bardugo. Without Book Talk, she never would have been introduced to these magical stories. And as a lifelong book lover, Wallace says she's thankful to the community for making reading a popular pastime again.
0: I think for so many years, you know, if you were a reader, you were kind of nerdy. But now it's like, no, reading is cool. Reading is fun to do. It opens new perspectives. It's a new avenue of learning. And it's also a way to escape from the humdrum of everyday life. And as part of that Book Talk, the event, we are trying to positively impact readers and actually make a difference in the publishing industry to show people in the publishing industry, hey, we're here. We want our stories told. And it pays, actionably pays, to have these stories out there because people will buy them. People are interested.
1: 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Our executive producer is Amira Zaveri. I'm Gary Price.
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3: We all know teenagers are especially influenced by peer pressure. They want to be liked and accepted by their friends and classmates. And so they might go along with, say, a dare or a certain ugly fashion trend. Remember the era of checker-patterned everything or extremely low-rise bell-bottoms? While it's easy to point a finger at teens, all of us can form every now and then. Sometimes these pressures are good and result in positive actions. For example, when we see our friends and neighbors giving to charity, we feel more inclined to give as well. But this phenomenon, known as conformity bias, can also have a negative impact on our ability to think for ourselves. To fit in, we'll go along with the group consensus, even if we might not agree entirely. This commonly happens in the workplace.
4: The pleasure centers of our brains light up when we are able to please a boss. And so if the boss is pushing an idea, even if it seems immoral to us, it's hard to stand up to it. If everybody sitting around the table, all of our coworkers seem to think it's a good idea, again, it's hard for us to stand up to it. And we may go along with a decision that we think is a terrible decision.
3: That's Robert Prentice, a professor of business ethics and business law at the McComb School of Business at the University of Texas at Austin. He's also the faculty director of the Ethics Unwrapped video project, which is part of the McComb School's Center for Leadership and Ethics.
4: We think that the moral positions that we take are, the product of our big human brains, that the things that we believe because we put our minds to it. But in general, most of the things that we believe because the people around us believe the same things. I grew up on a farm in western Kansas, surrounded by very conservative people. My political views were shaped in a way that, if I'd been born in San Francisco, would have been completely different. And so I try to tell my students, whether you're thinking about morality or religion or politics, remember that what you believe naturally just seems right to you because it's what you're used to. It's right because it seems right. But if you've been born someplace else, you might believe something completely differently. And so I always try to urge my students to be open-minded, to realize they might not be right about everything and they should take other people's points of view into account.
3: Prentice says that even the smartest people are susceptible to conformity bias. He points to one example at KPMG, a multinational accounting and consulting firm.
4: I always think of KPMG around the turn of the century was wanting to get into the business of selling bogus tax shelters. Some of their competitors were making huge amounts of money selling these bogus tax shelters, and KPMG wanted to get into it. And so they raided a competitor, hired away a guy who was good at creating these bogus tax shelters, and he went to work. They ran some of his ideas past quality control up in Chicago, and one of the folks in Chicago sent an email saying, "What are you guys thinking? If the IRS looks at these transactions, they're never going to approve them. We are going to get fined." And the email he got back was, "You're either on the team or you're off the team." Well, everybody wants to be on the team. It's hard to stand up to people who are your coworkers. And so ultimately 17 accountants and lawyers at KPMG were indicted for tax fraud. And so I tell my students stories like that to try to tell them that, hey, you can go along with everybody else and go to jail, but it might be better to stand up for what you know is right.
3: And sometimes this can end in being demoted or fired. Either way, most people who speak up are glad they did.
4: It wasn't that their bosses or their coworkers were trying to be crooks. They just weren't looking at things the right way. And when this person explained, "This is why this would be wrong. Would you want to see this on the front page of the New York Times?" They got their way. Everybody said, "Oh, yeah, a terrible idea. Let's do something else."
3: Prentice says a close cousin to conformity bias is a concept known as collective illusions.
4: In a group, you can get to thinking that, oh, everybody seems to believe this. And that can cause you either to pretend that you believe it yourself, even if you don't, because again, you want to be part of the group, or your brain might even fool you into thinking that you believe it, even though there's no evidence for it.
3: One expert on collective illusions is Todd Rose, the co-founder and president of the think tank Populous. He's also the author of Collective Illusions, Conformity, Complicity, and the Science of Why We Make Bad Decisions. Rose

0: As collective illusions infect every corner of our lives. This can include our political beliefs, the kinds of jobs we want, or what we come to expect from educational or criminal justice institutions. These opinions take hold because our brains are hardwired to think that the loudest voices, repeated the most often, are expressing the true majority opinion. Rose highlights how social media has taken this to a new level, allowing people with large followings to wield a lot of power.
1: On Twitter alone, 80% of all content is created by 10% of the users. And that 10% tends to be very vocal and actually not representative of the rest of the country. And so you can see the problem here, right? So if only 10% of people hold an opinion, but you think it's 80%, if you don't want to go against the group, then you'll just say nothing. You'll just go along to get along. But if enough of us do that, then the only voice anyone's hearing from is the fringe, and the result's a collective illusion.
0: Rose points out that two-thirds of American adults admit to leaning into what he calls self-silencing because they're afraid to offend their online followers, friends, or work colleagues. He says this silence is dangerous because it leads to false narratives and one-sided opinions.
1: They call it moral courage for a reason because it does take courage. It is scary, especially when there's a lot on the line. But what I would say to listeners is, if you accept the idea of a collective illusion, and it is a, whatever you're thinking right now, there's a very good chance that your group actually agrees with you, that you're just wrong about what you think your group thinks. And if you knew that to be true, you wouldn't stay silent, right? You would gladly give your opinion. But if you also realize that speaking up isn't just about personal integrity, it might be the most important thing you could do for the integrity of the group that you care about. So for some of us, we can find that courage that way. And then for others who just care a lot about being with the group, that's okay, right? Then what we have to do is make the norm for the group be honest about what you think.
0: The addition of diverse perspectives and shared thoughts ultimately leads to a better, more well-rounded opinion or action. So the next time you're in a business meeting or out to dinner with friends, maybe you'll go against the grain and find that others in the group were thinking the exact same thing. Todd Rose's book, Collective Illusions, Conformity, Complicity, and the Science of Why We Make Bad Decisions, is available in bookstores and online now. 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
2: 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For some, these treatments aren't as regular, but are more of a special treat from

0: time to time. One type of nail treatment that's been a go-to for many years is the gel manicure and pedicure. It looks and applies just like regular polish, but lasts much longer, and you don't have to wait for your nails to air dry because it cures in minutes with the UV light. Now, a recent study published in the journal Nature Communications is showing that these UV nail lamps, which emit radiation, could lead to skin cancer. Researchers placed mouse and human cells under these lamps for 20 minutes, and around 30% of the cells died. It's important to note that cells in a lab environment can behave slightly different from cells on a living person's hand. For now, experts say more human testing is needed to confirm a definite link. In the meantime, if you do prefer gel polish and get your nails done regularly, experts recommend buying fingerless UV protective gloves to wear while under the lamp. One warning, don't opt for sunscreen instead. These lotions and sprays only protect against UV exposure from the sun and not artificial UV rays. Here's to happy nails and healthy skin. That's Viewpoints Explained for this week. More in a moment.
1: Welcome to Culture Crash, where we examine what's new and old in entertainment. There's this meme online where people show mundane but powerful moments of human life. A family playing in the park, someone hugging their dog after a long time away, or maybe two best friends going for a walk, with the text, "I almost forgot this was the whole point." It's so easy to get caught up in work and the everyday tasks of maintaining a household or navigating personal issues that we can forget to take a second to appreciate the moments of connection and happiness we experience along the way. I was thinking about that meme recently at a Noah Kahan concert at Wrigley Field in Chicago. In the modern world, it's so easy for us to think of art and culture as digital commodities. Where does a new song rank on the Spotify charts? What new TV shows are now streaming on Netflix? But art and culture are fundamentally experiential things. Historians say people have been paying to attend concerts since at least the 17th century, and ancient Greeks were gathering to see live theater way back in the 6th century BC. There is something primal and exciting about watching people play music or deliver lines. It's real and raw and happening right in front of our eyes. At Wrigley Field in mid-July, Noah Kahan and his band were firing on all cylinders, pouring themselves into deep cuts like Haircut and Willing and Able, and rocking their way through hits like Stick Season and Doors for 40,000 audience members gathered on a hot and muggy 90-something degree night. It was easy to get swept up in spending time with friends and family outdoors at a concert, feeling the bass and singing the melodies. It's a simple thing attending a summer concert, and it's easy to almost forget that it's the whole point. I'm Evan Rook.
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0: If you're listening today, this is not a show you're going to want to miss. All right, welcome to the show. I'm Kenny Michaels. This is Striking Gold. The number to get me live, phone lines are now on here in studio. The amazing Wendy, as usual, is handling calls. Go ahead and call in at 888-961-0222. That's the number to get me live. I'm Kenny Michaels, the Brad Pitt of precious metals. Or you can go to kennysgoldquiz.com. Here we go, here we go, here we go. Listen very carefully. The war is on. Now, you think I'm talking about Iran. I'm not. The war is on between China and the United States about gold. There's a battle. It's a good battle. It's a positive battle. But the battle is on. China bought 15 tons of gold in the month of July. Okay? They are desperately trying to pass the U.S. as the country with the most gold. Now, as someone who owns gold, I love this news because, as I've said before on this show, as much as I'm proud to be an American, and you know, proud to be an American, because at least I know I'm free. I should be singing, proud to know the Chinese, because my IRA is soaring, because I'm in gold. So at the end of the day, I don't care who the winner's going to be. I'm rooting. I just have my popcorn, and I'm watching the movie. Either Trump's going to do it or China's going to do it. Now, here's some big announcements I'm going to make. First of all, a publication called MoneyWire, which is something I read a lot, says China even buys gold when there's a dip. And they said the reset of gold, meaning the repricing in China, has already happened. It's already happening, they're saying. That's great news if your IRA is in physical gold and silver. When Bank of America heard that, they said, August will be a very tough month for stocks. Great for gold. Let's go. Let's go. And our president, as you know, is a very big gold fan, right? And so recently there was a video out when Trump held up the World Cup trophy. You know that it's a trophy with a soccer ball on top, right? And it's in all gold. And someone gave it to President Trump to look at, holding his hand. Trump made a comment about that. Listen to this.
1: There's nothing like gold, and there's nothing like solid gold.
0: There's nothing like gold. There's nothing like solid gold. Praise you, Mr. President. Praise you, praise you, praise you. Now, Trump also tweeted, this is an exact quote by your president. He said, remember, he who holds the gold makes the rules. If your IRA is in gold, the government plays by your rules because you hold the gold. If you're in stocks, you play by their rules. He who holds the gold makes the rules. Because when you take your RMDs, when you pull money out of your retirement account and you're in gold, you pay a lot less to Uncle Sam, right? So if you're in gold, the government plays by your rules. If you're in paper, you play by their rules. Do you understand what I'm saying? Okay. So he who holds the gold makes the rules. It's that simple. And the funniest part about all this is that country after country after country are buying up physical gold and silver. and waiting to see what happens between China and the U.S. as to who's going to reprice it first. Who cares? Just let it get repriced. Because the minute that happens, boom, your IRA hits the roof. Boom. Like a SpaceX rocket ship. Boom. Okay? And your money in the bank? Yeah, let's talk about that. What a scam money in the bank is. What a scam. Hi, I'm with Bank of America. Open a six-month CD here. We'll give you 4%. So you get suckered into that. You open up a stinking CD. And then the bank says, okay, we're going to give you 4%. You go home thinking you hit Powerball. When in fact, at the end of the year, they send you a tax form for the 4%. You go to your accountant. You give it to your accountant. Say, hey, I earned this interest. The accountant says, okay, well, on that interest, you only made 1% because you got to pay tax on the other 3%. What a scam. But in gold, that shiny stuff, you know, you heard what President Trump said. It's beautiful. There's nothing like gold, solid gold. That's what he said. That's what he said. And there is no tax form. What a beautiful thing. What a beautiful thing. When you own gold at home, it sits in your safe and it shines and gleams and shines and gleams, transfers to your heirs with no government involvement. As it goes up, it just goes up in your safe. There's no tax form. Nobody hands you a tax form. That's the beauty of gold. Now, buying gold and silver for your IRA, your 401k, your 403b, yeah, move it into physical gold and silver. 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They're there right now. Right now. You call somebody right now, say, hey, I'm listening to the good-looking, stunningly gorgeous Kenny Michaels. 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If you don't want to call Golden Crest Metals, fine. 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And if you go to kennysgoldquiz.com, you know what happens, right? You know what happens. Okay, you fill out two or three questions. Nobody fails the quiz. My one-year-old grandson takes the quiz and he passes it. So nobody fails the quiz, right? So you go on kennysgoldquiz.com. You answer two or three questions. Hit finish, submit, close, whatever it says. I didn't design it. Don't yell at me, whatever the button says. All I'm telling you is when you're done on that website, it will come to my email. When it comes to my email, you know what happens. You got it. You got it. You better be showered and look good on the other end of the phone because the best looking guy in radio is going to call you and go, hi there. This is Kenny Michaels, host of the show Striking Gold. You went online looking for some information. How can I help you? And no, it's not going to be AI. It's not going to be a robot. It's going to be me. So go to kennysgoldquiz.com. Okay, you can call Golden Crest Metals, 888-406-6222. Now, if you want to get me live on air right now, you want to call in about buying gold and silver, this is the most exciting time you can imagine for physical metals. Our president is always talking about gold and China. China is on its way to possibly surpassing the U.S. as the country with the most gold. The race is on. And the winner? Gold. You know how when they race, like in the Olympics, you know, and they run the, what is it, the 50 meters, 60? I don't even know what I'm doing here, but you know what I mean. You know what I mean, a race, right? And they're running around the track, running around. And there goes, there, that's it. There's China in the U.S., China in the U.S., and China, and they're chasing the little gold ball. China in the U.S., China in the U.S., they're running. When they cross the finish line, the checkered flag goes up. The winner is gold. Not China, not the U.S. The winner is gold. And that's what we're seeing right now. China's going crazy with gold. China, according to MoneyWire, the reset of gold and silver in China is underway. Wow. No wonder my retirement account is exploding. Oh, by the way, last week you saw the crash of the market, right? You saw how the stock market tumbled. What was it, 1,200 points or something? Woo! How much money did you lose last week? Please call in right now, 888-961-0222. That's the number to get me live. The amazing Wendy's on phones. Call in right now and tell me how much money you lost last week. I want to know. I want to know. I want to know how much money you lost last week And I also want to know, do you trust Wall Street? Do you trust them? If the answer is no, I have a second question. So call in right now, 888-961-0222, and tell me if you trust Wall Street. I want to know. I want to know. And be honest. Be honest, right? Because I'm going to play a video soon for you about Wall Street. And when you hear it, if you trust Wall Street, you're not going to believe what you're going to hear. And if you don't trust Wall Street, you're about to do the Fred Sanford thing. You know, from Sanford and Son, the show, when he grabs the chest and he goes, Elizabeth, honey, I'm coming to join you. How much do you trust Wall Street? That's what I want to know. If your answer is I don't, my question to you is, do you always give your money to people you don't trust? Now, think about it. I'm not trying to be insulting. I'm not insulting. I'm just asking, right? If I don't trust somebody, I'm not going to give them a couple hundred thousand dollars and go, here, hold this for me. Seriously? Now, this what I'm about to ask next is, has nothing to do with your religious beliefs, but here's a question. Do you trust God? Do you trust God? If the answer is yes, well, that's good, because he's what you don't know about God is this. He's also a financial advisor. Right? We all have, you know, I don't have a financial advisor because I think they're a waste of money. However, some people have a financial advisor. And your financial advisor puts you in paper. If you're in stocks, you're playing by the government's rules. If you're in gold, you set the rule. The government plays by your rules. Do you understand? You can either play by their rules or they can play by your rules. He who holds the gold makes the rules. Well, God is a financial advisor. You don't believe me? I can prove it. I can prove it. He's not in a leisure suit like the guy at Schwab. He's not like that. All you got to do is open the Bible, and it says gold will give you divine wealth and divine peace. Wow, your spiritual financial advisor, the man himself, is saying, hey, if you move to gold, you'll have divine wealth and divine peace. There you go. Bank of America says gold's going to be the big winner here. What do they know? Well, they know the same thing I know. China and the U.S. are battling it out. Now I have some news about silver. Ready for this? Ready for this? Startup Fortune, which is another financial website I read, says that Wall Street is saying to expect silver to hit 150 by the end of the year. That's tripling. Woo! Tripling. So China and the U.S., there's a gold ball going around the track. China and the U.S. are chasing the gold ball like this. Chasing it, chasing it, chasing it. It's the Olympics. And they're chasing. And they're going around the track and they're running to see who's going to reprice gold first. And they're chasing, and Trump is saying to Xi, ha-ha, I got you. And Xi is saying, ha-ha, I'm ahead. And they're running. Bam, they cross the finish line. The winner is my IRA, because I'm in gold. What I'm trying to tell you here is that the battle is on. You benefit from the battle. Do you understand that? Okay, Bank of America now saying, according to Startup Fortune, saying that Wall Street is saying, Wall Street of all places, is saying to expect silver to triple by the end of the year. You're talking 150 for silver. You want to wait till it triples and buy it? Well, you can, but you're going to get a lot less silver. Okay? I said, what was it, 3 months ago? I said, the Lone Ranger knew something that the rest of us didn't. When I was a little boy, the Lone Ranger used to say, hi-ho, silver, and away! I didn't know he was talking about his horse. How did I know that? I didn't know that. I had no idea. Now I know I was right. Even as a little boy, he wasn't talking about his horse. He was talking about silver. And now Wall Street has said, expect silver to triple by end of the year. Okay? So keep that in mind. All right, we have a gold miner this week, so we're going to bring him on. We're going to go to line one. Let's talk to Anthony. Anthony, welcome to the show.
2: Well, it's a pleasure to be here. Well, great to talk to you, Kenny.
0: Well, sir, it's a pleasure to have you, and congratulations, by the way, on being this week's gold miner. I try to have a gold miner every week. Some days I have so much data I don't have time, but I squeezed you in here, so I congrats on that. So what I'm going to do, I'm going to do a very tough thing right now, Anthony. I'm going to shut my mouth, which is the hardest thing for me to ever do, and allow you to tell us your story. Go ahead, brother.
2: My story is back in 2015 or so, you know, I switched my IRA from a 401k IRA into a gold IRA without doing my homework. Like, you know, I was really foolish for that. And I'll tell you, it was like about $150,000. So I got it all transferred in, and I looked at my balance about, let's say, a month later, and it was down to $90,000. I called in my representative, and he told me, oh, that's just the melt value. You know, your other coins will add up to that amount if when you go to sell. So, like, you know, I waited at least until I figured I'd wait until gold would go up. And it was a long time. Then I had a, when I did start going up, I made my money back plus $50,000. And that is my story, my friend.
0: Yeah, yeah. And so you ended up using Golden Crest Metals, is that right?
2: That is right. And I was did my homework on other companies, and fool me once, shame on you. Fool me twice, shame on me, and I'm not being fooled with this company. I did my homework with you guys, 5-star ratings, and I found your show by chance out here. Comes on Saturdays and Sunday mornings. So even though it's a rerun on Sunday, I still listen to you. I love listening to you. Well, you do a great job, and you're awesome.
0: Yeah, some stations run my show again a second day, which kind of cool of them. Thank them for that. So one of the things I want to ask is, so you heard my show. You probably thought I was crazy. I am. I'm a little nuts. But you probably thought I was somewhat crazy. But here's my question. When you called Golden Crest to move a retirement account, how was that process?
2: Oh, the process was awesome. No pressure. They asked if I wanted to make sure I wanted to do this. I said yes. And the customer service is outstanding. My advice to anybody who's on the fence about switching to a gold or precious metals IRA, go with Golden Crest Metals. They're the real deal.
0: You know what? I really appreciate that. I'm big on them. I love Golden Crest Metals. They have the best reputation industry-wide. Anthony, that's great to hear, and I'm glad my show drove you where to the right place. That's the name of the game, is to educate. I love to hear that. Real quick, how much free silver? I know that they give out free silver for everybody that comes off the Good Looking Kenny Michaels show. How much free silver did you end up with, sir?
2: $9,400. Thank you.
0: And now, just so you know, Anthony, Bank of America. Is saying expect silver to go on a major run, and Wall Street is now saying, as of 2 days ago, expect silver to triple, to hit over 150 by year end. So imagine just the money you'd make on the free silver, never mind your investment. That's a separate story. Imagine the money people are making just on the free silver alone if Wall Street's right. Imagine that.
2: I was like, these guys are... What company does that?
0: Yeah, well,
2: and nobody
0: I authorize it because I'm grateful for people that tune into my show, and it's a free gift for me to say thank you. Congrats to you, brother. And by the way, for being this week's gold miner, you are getting a case of Omaha Steaks, okay? Courtesy of me and my show. We're going to ship that out to you. I think there's chicken breasts, hamburger patties, there's bacon wrap fillets, there's hot dogs, and then there's some seasoning in the packet. So you grill it all up, mail me a hot dog, mustard and onions, please. And other than that, brother, congratulations, and I'm glad Golden Crest took care of you. Thank you.
2: Thank you so much, Kenny.
0: All right, brother, you're the real deal. All right, have a great weekend. Bye-bye. All right, the number to get me live, 888-961-0222. I'm Kenny Michaels. This is Striking Gold. Now, a lot of you are you know, tied up in the stock market, and you hear stories about it's going to crash. There's a lot of signs it's going to crash. There's a lot of cracks in the armor, similar to 2008. You know how bad that was. This is supposed to make that look like Disneyland, supposedly. But I don't like when they have rumors that it's going to crash. And I always ask, how much do you trust Wall Street? I ask that to everybody. Nobody has ever told me I trust it, right? Now, we're going to take a break. How close are we to break? Are we pretty close? Yeah, okay. So after the break, I am going to play something for you. There is a book called Moneyball. Okay, it's called Moneyball. I've read it 3 times. Okay, it's called Moneyball. And the author of that book is a very well-known Wall Street guru. His name is Michael Lewis. And Michael Lewis posted a video, I want to say maybe 3-4 days ago. It was earlier in the week, 3-4 days ago. And he talks about what the stock market is really like. And I'm not going to play it now. I'm going to wait to go to break. Okay. And when we come back from break, we're going to go to that video. And if you're in stocks, if you're in stocks, you are completely in trouble, we'll call it, right? Okay? So, and if you don't believe me, wait till I play the video. So I will get to it after the break. All right. All right. So I started this show by saying he who holds the gold makes the rules. That didn't come from me. That was a tweet from President Trump. He said, remember, he who holds the gold makes the rules. If you're in gold, the government plays by your rules. If you're in stocks, paper, you play by their rules. What do I mean? Well, think about it. If you take money out of your IRA and you're in stocks, you pay a lot of tax. Take it out in gold, you pay a lot less tax. So if you're in gold, if you hold the gold, you make the rules. If they hold the paper, they make the rules. Where do you want to be? I want to be the guy making the rules. I don't want to be the guy following the rules. Does that make sense? Perfect. We're going to take a quick break. I'm Kenny Michaels. 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We'll be right back.

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13: Okay, we are back. Welcome to Striking Gold. I am your host, the good-looking Kenny Michaels. Welcome aboard. The number to get me live, 888-961-0222. 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Okay? You better hurry up because China and the U.S. are on a race right now. The race is on. The race is on. Okay? And they're chasing a gold ball around the racetrack. And when they cross the finish line, the winner is gold. And the winner is silver. So hurry up. It's happening. The reset, according to MoneyWire, the reset in China is happening. It's already started. Rumor has it, Trump is almost there. That's what they're saying anyway. So now's the time. Better hurry up. Just warning you. And Trump said, he who holds the gold makes the rules. Amen to that. Now, those of you that are Wall Street fans, I'm going to play something for you. And those of you that don't trust Wall Street need to listen to this. If you don't trust Wall Street and you hear what this is, you better be calling Golden Crest Metals and move to gold. He who holds the gold makes the rules. I said when this show started that if you're in gold, the government plays by your rules. If you're in paper, you play by theirs, right? Okay, now, there was a guy who wrote a book. The book is called Moneyball. Okay, some of you may have read it. I've read it 3 times. And the author is Michael Lewis. If you want to know who Michael Lewis is, he's a very well-known Wall Street guru. Okay, he was recently interviewed about Wall Street, and I want you to hear this right now. So I'm going to play it for you right now. Here we go. Go ahead.
14: What's the headline here? Stock market's rigged.
5: The United States stock market, the most iconic market in global capitalism, is rigged.
13: The most iconic stock market in global capitalism, the United States stock market, is rigged. Woo! It's rigged. It's rigged like an NBA game. It's rigged. The most iconic stock market is rigged. Now I have a question. Does your money go where it's rigged? Or does your money go in something that was digged? Think about it. Think about it. Do you want your money in something that's rigged? Or do you want your money in something that's digged? Can you dig it? Gold is digged out of the ground.
14: I can't tell you how much that gold costs, a lot of money. There's nothing like gold, and there's nothing like solid gold.
13: Hey, thank you, President Trump. You're right. Sit down, President Trump. It's my turn. Listen to me. Do you want to be invested in what's rigged or what's digged? You tell me. You want to have a financial advisor with a leisure suit, or you want to have God as your financial advisor? You want to have your money with someone you don't trust, or you want to have your money with someone you do trust? You want to feel comfortable knowing your money will be there when you need it? Then move to gold. You want to be uncomfortable? Stay in stocks. Yahoo Finance posted an enormous article about that RMDs, stands for required minimum distributions, that everyone has to take when you have a retirement account at a certain age. I believe it's age 73. It says why RMDs cost retirees far more than they expect. Because the government wants their hands on that pre-tax money. Now you say, what's pre-tax money? Well, your traditional IRA is pre-tax. Your 401k, your 403b, your 457a, your TSP, those are all pre-tax accounts. Your annuity, annuity's a disaster. It's the worst retirement account you could possibly be in. Oh my gosh. Anyway, the government wants the majority of the lion's share when you take out money from a retirement account. Now you say, well, Mr. Michaels, why is that? Well, because you're playing by their rules. You're playing by their rules. They set the rules. But there's a way out. There's a way out, baby. Remember when you go to Disneyland and you go to the haunted house and you walk in that first room and it's is this room stretching? Or is it your imagination? That's what they say. And then at the very end, they say there's no windows. There's no doors. It's up to you to find a way out. That's what they say. Now, when you're in stocks, you think there's no way out. There's always my way. You move to gold. Because Trump said he who holds the gold makes the rules. So when your IRA is holding gold, the government now is playing by your rules. Why do you think they don't want you going to gold? Why do you think the bank doesn't like you taking money out and buying gold? Why do you think your financial guy at Schwab, Fidelity, Edward Jones, whatever, why do you think they don't want you going to gold? Why is it everyone doesn't want you to go to gold? Because when you go to gold, you set the rules. They want to set the rules. They want you to play by their rules. I don't want to play by their rules. I want to play by my rules. It's my money. Right? Makes sense, right? So, all you got to do is call Golden Crest Metals, 888-406-6222. They're there right now, 888-406-6222, or go to kennysgoldquiz.com. I'm telling you right now, kennysgoldquiz.com is a fabulous place to go. Think about this for a minute. How many websites do you go to? And you men that are listening, don't have a nasty mind, please. So don't go there. I don't go there. How many legit websites do you go to where you see someone as gorgeous as me? Think about it. Think about it. Okay. So it's kind of a treat to go to kennysgoldquiz.com. And then you answer a few questions, comes to my email, and that same good-looking stud calls you up, and here you go. I'll move your IRA, your 401k, whatever you have. Let's move it to gold. China and the U.S., the race is on. This is crazy. The race is on. China is determined to pass the U.S. as the country with the most gold. Did you know that while the U.S. is being distracted by Iran, China is owning the global gold market right now? So, while we're bombing the Ayatollah, China's holding the gold. That's what it's at. And I don't care because my IRA is in gold and I'm killing it. Product matters. You get the right product, you save a lot of money when you take money out. It's a safe haven. It's a lower tax liability. It gives you tremendous growth and gives you divine peace and divine wealth. What more can you possibly ask for? Money in the bank? Well, what's that doing for you? Paying you interest and then you pay tax on the interest. That has to be, I'm sorry, that has to be the biggest scam ever. We're going to give you interest on your money, and then the government says we're going to take most of it back. Well, wait a minute. I'm confused. What Indian givers? Remember when we were kids? You're an Indian giver. You gave that to me yesterday. I once gave a girl a bracelet when I was in third grade, a little cheapo bracelet. I was already selling gold when I was in third grade. But anyway, the point is I gave a little girl in my classroom one time a gold bracelet. And then a week later, I found out I didn't like her. So I took the bracelet back. She said, "You're an Indian giver." I'm like, "I'm not even Indian. What do you mean? What do you mean?" I didn't know what that meant. Well, think about it. Our government's an Indian giver. The federal banking system, federal, that's the government, federal, gives us interest on our money, and the government taketh away. The government gives us money and the government taketh away. They're Indian givers. Now you say, well, that's not nice. Oh, I say we're playing by their rules. Not me. Oh, I have money in the bank, enough to pay my bills. Sure, I have to pay bills. Otherwise, I'll be living in the dark, right? Won't have internet. Won't have any water. I'll stink. I can't take a shower. My breath will be bad because I can't brush my teeth. So I have to pay bills. If I didn't have bills, I'd be a wealthy man. So, but the bulk of my money is not with people I don't trust. I don't trust the federal banking system. I don't trust Wall Street. But I trust real money. I trust God. This is not a religious thing. Doesn't matter that I'm a Bible reader. Doesn't matter that I'm wearing a cross. I know what I believe. What matters is it says, it gives me divine wealth, divine peace. In all the gold and silver I have, both in my retirement account and home, I do have divine wealth and divine peace because I know the money will be there when I need it. I'm actually 10,000% confident that it will be there when I need it. Are you? That's the question. Are you confident that your money will be there when you need it? With everything going on in the world, if you left it where it is, if you have any doubt, get out. Would you rather be invested where it's rigged or where it's digged? Think about it. Gold is natural. It's real money. The stock market is rigged. You don't believe me? Michael Lewis. I'll play it for you again. Here it is.
15: What's the headline here?
5: Stock market's rigged. The United States stock market, the most iconic market in global capitalism, is rigged.
13: The most iconic market in global capitalism is rigged. Oh, my gosh. Well, thank you for that, Mr. Lewis. Appreciate that. I've known it all along. Thank you, sir. However, I'm not invested in what's rigged. I'm invested in what's digged. That's it. And I'm killing it, and you're getting killed. Think about that for a minute. You're getting killed, and I'm killing it. So you can either kill it with me, or you can go get killed by yourself. Your choice. Okay. Wall Street saying silver. I want to spend a little time here on silver. Wall Street is saying expect silver to hit 150 by year end. That's tripling. They said the supply is getting worse and the demand is getting huge. Well, if you sat next to me in economics class in high school, what did we learn? Supply and demand. Right? It works everywhere. Works everywhere. Real estate, right? When there's nothing to sell, no homes come up on the market to buy. There's a low supply. But everybody wants to buy a house. So when a house does pop up, what happens? You get 25 offers on it. Everyone's in a bidding war just to get that one sliver of what's available. Well, silver is the same way. There's a low supply and high demand. Electric cars, solar, Southern California Edison, AI development. Everybody wants silver. Okay? So there you have it. And one thing I didn't say earlier, and I want to go back to, when Michael Lewis said that the stock market was rigged, by the way, ladies and gentlemen, this is only the second time in Warren Buffett's investing lifetime that he's turned everything into cash. Now you say, well, why do I care, Mr. Michaels? Well, here's why. The last time Warren Buffett turned everything into cash, there was a crash. Phew! He got his cash before there was a crash. And then he had a bash because he didn't lose in the crash. Got it? Now he is in all cash again. What does that mean? There are five articles on the internet right now that says if Buffett has this much and he has a record, $397 billion. Imagine having $397 billion. And then you say, oh, man, that guy ripped me off by 39 cents on the sandwich. No wonder he has $397 billion. No, listen to me. Imagine like if he lost like $400,000. To him, it'd be like me losing $5. Oh, honey, that $400,000 fell out of my pocket. I lost it. Oh, man. Oh, well. Oh, well. $397 billion. Who has that kind of money? Anyway, that's not the point. The point is this. If he's in all cash, he sold all his stock. The last time that happened, we had a crash. That dude is my favorite man. I love Warren Buffett. Never met him. Wish I could. Hope I could. I'd be utterly, honorably, is that a word? I don't even know what I'm saying. Blessed to meet him, right? I would be blessed to meet Warren Buffett. And I hope I get to. But he's in all cash. He reads the market better than anyone. The last time this happened, we had a crash. What does he know? Now you say, well, Mr. Michaels, he could be wrong. He could be. Highly unlikely, but he could be. But I've always followed what Warren Buffett does. He's the largest owner of silver in the world. Did you know that? Largest owner of silver in the world. And silver's about to triple, according to Wall Street. So I just say all this to wake you seniors up and say, look, stop believing everything your stock guy or your Schwab guy says. Please. Because the stock market is rigged. And you should say to your guy, hey, listen, man. Well, first, you call Golden Crest Metals. 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They do all the work at no charge. 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Now listen carefully. When your financial guy says, hey, well, what are you doing? Why are you going to gold? Why are you leaving? You say, because I don't want what's rigged. I want what's digged. Okay? I don't want what's rigged. I want what's digged. I don't want to get killed in taxes. I want to set the rules for my retirement account. Trump said, he who holds the gold makes the rules. That is so true with retirement accounts and cash. So true. Because when you take a retirement account and you move it into physical gold and silver, when you take money out, if you take it out in metal form, you owe a lot less in tax. Aha! Who's making the rules now? Well, if you're in gold, you are. If you're in paper, they are. I don't care how long you've been with your financial advisor, and I want to address something very quickly here. Some people call me and say, well, my son is my financial advisor or my son-in-law. Well, that's nice. And it doesn't change the rules, guys. I don't care if your son, your son-in-law, your daughter-in-law. I don't care if Santa Claus. I don't care who is your financial advisor. At the end of the day, the rules are the rules are the rules are the rules. No matter who your advisor is. Now, he who holds the gold makes the rules. If you move to gold, you make the rules. You stay in paper, they make the rules. So when it's tax time and you got to take money out of your retirement account, what are you going to do? Play by their rules or yours? Doesn't matter who your financial guy is. And if it is family and you have to move your account, you still invite him over for Thanksgiving. You're still going to share the sweet potatoes. The only difference is you'll be sitting in sweeter potatoes than he will be because you're in gold. Have you ever noticed sweet potatoes? You know, they're like orange, right? They're like orangish. But you ever notice when you mix them with like the marshmallow, you know, when you make yams, right? Right? For Thanksgiving, there's a little golden trim around it. You notice it's gold. You notice that? You know, because it's sweet. Being in gold is sweet. And sweet potatoes, when you make them and you do them, they're sweet. And they're gold. Huh. So, Rick, real quick recap of today's show. China and the U.S. are in a massive race right now to reset gold and silver. Xi and Trump are running around the racetrack like this in a circle. They're chasing a gold ball. And they say whoever grabs that gold ball first is the first country to reprice gold. The race is on. The race is on. China is really moving fast. Trump is methodical, right? But they're running around the racetrack. They're running around. They're going to cross that finish line shortly, and the checkered flag's going to wave. And the winner is? You want my prediction? I'll give you my prediction. These two countries are racing to reprice gold right now. Right now, MoneyWire is saying China's been buying the dip, and their reset has begun. So you want to know who the winner is? They're running around the track, Trump and Xi, running around. All of a sudden, the winner is, when you cross the finish line, the winner is silver and gold. That's the winner. If you're investing the winner, you're the winner. So, he who holds the gold makes the rules. You go to gold, the government plays by your rules. Want to stay in stocks? You play by theirs. Ladies and gentlemen, thank you for tuning into the show. I am Kenny Michaels, the good-looking Brad Pitt of Precious Metals, the sexiest man on air, okay? 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This is a lot of fun. All right, I'm Kenny Michaels. This is Striking Gold. Thank you for tuning into the show. God bless. We'll see you guys next week. Bye-bye.

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1: Country Top 40. Let's count them down, y'all. My name is Fitz. That's FIT with a Z, and it's time to play the hits. Welcome to the most impactful countdown to country music. This is the Country Top 40, and I'm broadcasting and streaming from the original CT40 headquarters deep in the heart of Texas, and I'm fired up to spend another weekend with you, and I can't believe it. Here we are, middle of August. Kids are headed back to school soon. Football season is peeking around the corner. Get ready for two-a-days, and if you're in your car or on the back porch, out on the lake, or just trying to squeeze every last drop out of your summer, thanks for making me part of your weekend. Now, don't let this calendar fool you. It may still be hot outside, but this countdown never cools off. We've got two brand new debuts joining the party this weekend. Plenty of movement inside the top 40. And before it's all said and done, we're going to find out who's wearing the crown as the biggest song in country music.

music. But first, let's rewind 1 week. Last weekend, it was Morgan Wallen sitting at the top of the countdown with Don't We. Can he make it another week at number one, or is somebody about to knock him off the mountain? Only one way to find out. Let's

0: Don't We from Morgan Wallen. What a song. The number one winner from last weekend's countdown, and we're going to do it all over again this weekend to see if Morgan Wallen dominates the charts again. Let's do this. Let's count them down. I do believe we start at number 40.
1: Number 40.
0: She's from Golden, Texas, and her name is Casey Musgrave.

song, Casey Musgraves, kicking us off this weekend with Dry Spell, and it was written alongside three of Nashville's best, Luke Laird, Shane McAnally, and Josh Osborne. And this week it settles in at number 40. And you got Fitz playing all the hits, keeping this thing rolling right now with a group making the Lone Star State proud. I'm talking about Texas. Flatland Cavalry continue to climb the countdown with their very first CT40 hit of their career, holding strong at number 39. Here's

and Cavalry picking up another spot this week, riding into number 39 with Never Coming Back. And now here's a name you're going to be hearing a whole lot more of. He started out writing songs for other artists. Now he's becoming one of country music's fastest rising new voices. Social media cannot get enough of him. I'm telling you, fans are jumping on board by the thousands, and it feels like this is only the beginning. The Jacob Hackworth train is picking up steam, y'all. Choo-choo. Rolling into number 38 with What Took You So Long.

0: Hackworth carrying on one to number 38 with What Took You So Long. Welcome to the Summer of Hits on the Country Top 40 with Fitz, and I'm so glad you're spending your weekend right here with me, counting them down. And don't go anywhere, because coming up, how one simple moment turned Megan Maroney into besties with the true country music legend. It's a story every country fan is going to love, and I'm going to tell you all about it right after this.
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0: And we're back. Welcome to the Country Top 40 with Fitz, and thank you so much for letting me be part of your weekend. We still got a long way to go before we find the biggest song in country music, so buckle up, hold on tight, because the ride from 40 all the way to number one is just getting started. And if there's one artist who never seems to take a breather, don't you agree it's Luke Combs? I mean, just when one song starts making a serious run up the charts, he's already got another one loaded up and ready to go. And that's exactly what's happening again this weekend. Making its CT40 debut at number 37, here's Luke Combs with Rethink Some.

waste no time, does he? One song starts climbing the charts, and then he's already got a brand new one knocking on the door. Brand new this week at number 37, that was Rethink Some Things. And now, folks, let me introduce you to an artist who's got a whole lot of people talking. Kevin Powers was born in Boston. You know, up there in Boston, where they park the car. I got to go park the car. And then he moved to North Carolina and eventually found his

way to Nashville, and he calls his sound Southern Pop. And honestly, it's kind of carving out a lane all its own. He's already piling up millions of streams, helped write Shaboozy and Jelly Roll's Amen, and became one of the very first artists signed to Shaboozy's American Dogwood label. So it looked like that bet is paying off. At number 36, here's Kevin Powers and Shaboozy with Move.

0: Kevin Powers and Shaboozy hanging tough for another week at number 36 with Move On. And as always, you know you got Fitz playing all the hits. And a couple of summers ago, Megan Maroney hit the road with Kenny Chesney on his Sun Goes Down tour. And it was somewhere along the way that a tour mate turned into a true friend. Megan says it was one of the most meaningful experiences of her career. She writes about the people who leave a mark on her, and Kenny definitely did. In fact, she wrote him a song for Christmas and even talked him into singing on it. Now, that's a pretty cool gift.
1: There was magic in the air. You had to be there.
0: Safe to say, the respect between those two is the real deal. The highlight reel continues to get better and better for Megan Maroney, who's checking in right now with her latest hit song called Medicine. Number 35.
1: Hey.

0: Megan Maroney with a double jump up to number 35 with Medicine. And our climb continues right now with Horseback from Cody Johnson. He's got number 34.
1: He's a ranch hand in a pinch, man. Hotter than the red on the cattle brand. Cause she's a gold digger with a quick trigger. A cast iron skillet swinging lid flipper.

horseback. 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

0: Horseback.
1: Cody Johnson and Horseback. Keeping on climbing up one spot this week to number 34. And Fitz playing all the hits. And I don't care how long you've been listening to country music. I bet you've never thought that you'd hear a song inspired by a viral raccoon. But that's exactly what happened. When the internet fell head over boots for Jimothy the raccoon. I repeat, Jimothy the raccoon, the little troublemaker wandering around the Seattle area. Ashley McBride couldn't resist. She grabbed a guitar, had a little fun, and wrote him his very own song. And y'all, I've got the exclusive secret audio.
2: He was chipper and squatty with such a small body, she wondered how he was okay. And I'm not a biologist or a zoologist, so who am I to say? I mean, sure, he just has half a torso, but he looks like he's doing just dandy. And the locals love him, and him even more so. Jimothy, does your size come in handy?
1: He's been immortalized by one of the greats. Jimothy will live on forever right now. And Ashley McBride goes on the countdown now with another song, something a little more conventional. Landing in our number 33 slot, here's Ashley. And what if we don't?

0: Ashley McBride moving up through them one to number 33 with What If We Don't. Coming up on the Country Top 40 with Fitz. You know that feeling when you hear a song for the very first time, and before it's even over, you know it's got something special. Well, that's exactly what's coming up next. It's time for another CT40 launch pad. CT40 Mission Control. We are go for launch with one of tomorrow's stars after this.
1: 2, 1. And liftoff.
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0: And we're back to the hits on the Country Top 40 with Fitz. And I want to say huge congratulations going out to my buddy Parker McCollum and his wife Hallie Ray on welcoming baby boy. Are you ready for this? Rocker Tommy Light McCollum. Welcome to the family, little dude. Little Rocker joins Big Brother Major, making the McCollums a family of four. Now, if you've ever seen Parker live, you know he brings the energy every single night. So when I caught up with him recently, I had to ask, what's the secret? What's fueling this guy these days?
1: You know, I enjoy kind of having an hour by myself. You know, when you're on the road, you're basically living with all the guys that work for you and work with you. And, you know, you come home and you got management, the label, and, you know, my wife, and it's kind of hard to find time alone. So the gym is kind of something that's really good for you and allows me to just get an hour to kind of go, you know, zone out.
0: He's focused, he's healthy, and the result is better life, better shows, and better music like this next one. Parker McCollum right now and killing me at number 32.

Dr. McCollum keeps on climbing, killing me. Moving up one spot this week to number 32. And in case you missed it earlier, another huge congratulations going out to Parker and his wife, Hallie Ray, welcoming baby boy rocker Tommy Light McCollum. Yes, new light has entered the world, making them a family of four. And that is some pretty incredible news, y'all. Way to go. As we head into number 31, if Shane Proffitt ever disappears for a couple of days, don't panic. There's a pretty good chance you're going to find him tucked away in a deer blind somewhere. He loves the outdoors almost as much as he loves country music. Here's Shane Proffitt with Long Live Country, number 31.

Prophet going on the move up one to number 31, and Fitz playing all the hits. And you know what? I love finding what's next. The new artists and the new music that we're all going to be talking about in, you know, the next couple of weeks, months, years ahead. That's why I created the CT40 launch pad. So strap in, because I got a brand new artist in the pilot seat. 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All right, Mission Control, this is Captain Fitz, and time to light the engines. 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

0: CT40 Launchpad Artist of the Week is Tyler Nance, and his brand new song Keeps Me Sane. And I'll tell you what, all that matters is your opinion. What do you think about the song? Let me know right now. Go to the Country Top 40 with Fitz Facebook page. Send me a message at the very top. Make sure it says Launchpad. Do you think this song deserves to be on the countdown? I'd love to hear from you right now. And Tyler, I know that you and your family are listening in Nashville, Tennessee right now at this moment, and I can't imagine the feeling you have inside of you. Congratulations. Your launch pad was brought to you by my good friends at Sleep Number. 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Coming up on the countdown, a Vietnam veteran waited 57 years to receive a medal he earned in combat. And his story is a powerful reminder that true sacrifice is never forgotten. Your CT40 troop salute is next. Country Top 40.
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0: Country Top 40. Welcome to the Summer of Hits on the Country Top 40 with Fitz and 4 hours, 40 songs every single weekend. It's a tradition that's been bringing country fans together for generations, and I can't tell you what an honor it is to keep it rolling with you riding shotgun. Welcome to the Country Top 40 with Fitz, and we counted down 10. Which means, according to my math and my calculations, hang on, let's see, carry the one, remainder of two. Look at that, we still got 30 more to go. And trust me, the best is still ahead. So crank it up, y'all, and let's take this thing all the way to number one.

0: over 30.
1: And before country music took off for Chase Matthew, he was working installing tires and changing oil. And now he's filling arenas instead of service bays. At number 30, here's Chase Matthew with Holding It Down.

go. Chase Matthew gaining one and clocking in at number 30 with Holding It Down. And Fitz playing all the hits on the Country Top 40. Up now with the song written by Luke Laird, Shane McAnally, and Josh Osborne was Straight From The Heart. Here's Alexandra Kay, TikTok's Finest, at number 29.

Such a unique voice, Alexander Kay, checking in number 29 this week was Straight from the Heart. And now I'm going to hand it over to a guy who spent the last couple of years rewriting the country music record books from the small town of Sneedville, Tennessee. And I bet you know who I'm talking about right now. To selling out stadiums around the world, Morgan Wallen's run has been nothing short of incredible. And number 28, here's Morgan Wallen with Ben Bynum.

Ben by now for Morgan Wallen, easing back four spots to number 28 on the countdown with Fitz playing all the hits. And right now we're going to honor the ones who make this whole thing possible. Because I'm going to tell you right now, my dad used to say this to me. He'd say, son, look at those windows.

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1: This is Green Beret Bob. Fitz is my son. I proudly served my country from 66 through 72 with the Army Special Forces. We live in a land of the free because of our brave men and women, past and present. This is our troop salute.
0: This weekend, we salute Vietnam veteran specialist, 4th Class Raymond Stephen Williams. On New Year's Eve in 1968, Raymond was wounded while serving in Vietnam. And like so many from his generation, he came home, he built a life, he raised a family, and quietly carried a story for decades. And then, this summer, 57 years later, surrounded by his family, including his young grandson, Raymond finally received the Purple Heart he earned all those years ago. And it's never too late to recognize true courage. Raymond, I just want to say to you, every veteran listening today, thank you for your sacrifice, your service, and your commitment to something bigger than yourself. God bless our troops, our veterans, and the greatest country in the world. We live in the land of the free because of the brave.

0: Back in the year 2003, although it is just as powerful and relevant today, the big dog daddy, Toby Keith, right there with this week's Troop Salute Song of the Week, American Soldier. And this week, that one went out to Vietnam veteran specialist, fourth class, Raymond Stephen Williams. 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Coming up on the Country Top 40 with Fitz, don't go anywhere. You think a guy like Blake Shelton could snap his fingers and get just about anything he wants, but turns out there's one thing that completely stumps him every single time he's in Los Angeles. Blake stopped by the CT40 studios a couple of weeks ago, and when he told me what it was, I couldn't stop laughing. You're going to hear it straight from Blake himself. Coming up.
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8: 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Yeah.
9: That's right. What's up, Russell? Playing you the hits from all over the world, from Honolulu, Hawaii, to Hartford, Connecticut, to London, England. Thank you so much for checking out the hits. We're back with the Country Top 40. Russell Dickerson right now doing his Russell Mania. It's called Worth Your While, number 20.

0: Russell Dickerson checking in at number 27 this week with Worth Your While. You know, I think that we all assume that once you become a superstar, life gets a whole lot easier, right? Blake Shelton has sold millions of records, starred on one of the biggest shows on television, and pretty much has the keys to the kingdom. But believe it or not, every time he is in Los Angeles, the city of angels, there's one simple thing that he still can't seem to find.
1: I learned quickly going to L.A. that nobody's going to have a chicken fried steak for me around there.
0: Blake Shelton is not in L.A. right now. No, he's sitting in Tishomingo, Oklahoma, listening to the Country Top 40 Countdown as I speak. He's got number 26 with Let Him In Anyway. Ain't it

Blake Shelton picking up another spot this week. Let him in anyway. Climbing to number 26. And you got Fitz playing all the hits. And can you believe it? We've got just one more weekend before alarm clocks replace pool days. Before backpacks replace beach towels. And before parents everywhere suddenly become full-time homework supervisors and part-time Uber drivers. So if you've been waiting to fire up the grill, hit up the lake, or just soak up a little more summertime, this is your sign. Make it count. The clock is ticking. Speaking of making things count, here's one of country music's brightest young stars. Hudson Westbrook actually co-wrote this one with Bo Bailey and Lucas Scott, and it is quickly becoming a fan favorite. Number 25, here's Painted You Pretty.

0: south right now, and it's just spreading worldwide. Hudson Westbrook checking in number 25 again this weekend with Painted You Pretty.
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0: Ella Langley, Lovin' Life Again, moving up 5 places on the countdown. And you know what that means? She is the recipient of the Leap of the Week Award. She's going to get that big blue ribbon. So you know how this works. Wherever you are right now, at home, at work, in the car, listening on your radio station app, I need you to help me out in just a second. Let me grab my air horns. You know what? I need a brand new air horn, by the way. This one's almost out. And let's all get together and give Ella the big O. Atta girl!
1: Atta girl.
0: Your Leap of the Week is brought to you by my friends at T-Mobile. As we get back to the countdown right now, and before he was climbing the charts as an artist, Graylin James was busy writing hit songs for some of country music's biggest names. But all along, he had one goal. He wanted to sing his stories. That's right. He wanted the world to hear his voice, not just writing for somebody else. And you know what? That dream has officially come true. This is a brilliant song at number 23. Here's Graylin James with Water at a Wedding.
2: Well, I did.

0: Raylan James hangs on to number 23 for another week with Water at a Wedding. And you got Fitz playing all the hits on the Country Top 40. As we head into the number 22 position, you know, Dustin Lynch has answered to a lot of names over the years as a kid. His dad called him Duper. That's right. Hey, get on over here, Duper. And then after the Sandlot movie came out, his buddies started calling him Smalls. But these days, though, country fans have shortened it to two letters everybody recognizes, DL. No, not driver's license. I'm talking about Dustin Lynch. Here he is now with Easy to Love.
1: Number 22.

0: drunk.
1: Dustin Lynch extending his stay at number 22 for another week with Easy to Love. All right, y'all. You got Fitz playing the hits on the Country Top 40 Countdown. And one of my favorite stops every single weekend is coming up. We call it the CT40 Vault, where some of country music's greatest songs come with stories that are every bit as incredible as the hits themselves. So wait till you hear how one legendary number one was born on the back of an ordinary receipt. That's true. And it's coming up next. The Summer of Hits on the Country Top 40 with Fitz is brought to you by T-Mobile.
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4: What's up, y'all? 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
5: There you go. That's the Reverend Roll right there, ladies and gentlemen. Continue to climb up the countdown. We're almost there to the halfway line. Stopping now at number 21 with Jelly Roll and Hands Up.

0: Jelly Roll hanging in there at number 21 for another week with Hands Up. And my name is Fitz. Of course, born to play the hits. And just like that, come on, let's go ahead and stretch our legs a little bit, put on our walking shoes, get our steps in, because we're about to take our weekly field trip to the CT40 Vault. And this weekend, your ticket to the Vault is covered by my friends at O'Reilly Auto Parts. So follow me this way. You know, country music has long been known as an art form that is all about telling stories. So let me go ahead and walk up to the eye retina scanner. I'm the only person with access into this vault. Here we go.
1: Hello, Fitz. Please step in front of the retina eye scanner.
0: You see, this computer and I have something very special going on, something very special.

song she wrote called Coat of Many Colors. And we're going to be taking this thing all the way up to two decades to a song that was originally cut by Tanya Tucker. Her version of this one ended up getting shelved, allowing Garth Brooks to record it and turn it into one of the biggest hits of his career. And I know you remember this one.

Garth Brooks with his 1991 release, The Thunder Rolls. And from 1991, we're going to continue our march ahead another 13 years. Watch your step right over here. Let's make a right into this aisle, into the 21st century, and straight to a song that'll rock you to sleep and make you want to cry all at the same time. Do you remember this one from Alison Krauss and Brad Paisley with Whiskey Lullaby?

Brad Paisley and Alison Krauss may have only reached number 3 on the country top 40 countdown with that one, but Whiskey Lullaby still took home CMA Song of the Year, Musical Event of the Year, Musical Video of the Year, and an ACM Vocal Event of the Year award. Not too shabby, cementing it as one of the most acclaimed story songs of the 21st century. And I can't believe it, you guys. Our time in the vault is up. I know it feels so nice and air-conditioned in here, but I'm going to be here same time, same place next weekend with you. Don't forget, your ticket to the vault was brought to you by O'Reilly Auto Parts. 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

0: 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And follow me this way. Yes, this way. We're walking. Watch your step over this famous threshold right here. And can you give me a hand? We're going to push this hegemonic. Hope I said that right. Hegemonic size door. Just slam shut behind us.
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0: My name is Fitz. I got some good news for you. We just knocked out the first 20 songs on this week's Country Top 40. And if you're just now joining us, where you been? I'm just teasing. Don't worry about it. You haven't missed the biggest ones yet. Because the top 20, oh yeah, this is where things really start heating up. Huge hits, big stories, maybe even a surprise or two. So let's crank it up and knock them down, y'all.
1: Number 20.
0: We got Mr. John Pardy, P-A-R-D, with an eye at the reins, holding on tight with boots on.

0: John Party holding it down with number 20 with Boots Off and Fitz playing all the hits. But listen, don't get too comfortable right now because coming up next, it's time to lace them up and hit the trail. You got one powerhouse collaboration right now. 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Hardy, Morgan Wallen, Eric Church, and Tim McGraw, number 19 with MacArthur.
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heavyweights and one big old song. Hardy, Morgan Wallen, Eric Church, and Tim McGraw sliding back three spots this weekend to number 19 with MacArthur. And I still love hearing four completely different voices coming together, you know what I mean, on one record like that, because it doesn't happen every day. Now, let's take the jet plane, the CT-40 G4, to Jacksonville, Alabama. Riley Green has been checking off career goals left and right lately, and yep, you could officially add actor to the resume. He's bringing that same laid-back cool to the countdown this weekend at number 18 with Think.

Mr. Duckman, Riley Green keeps heading in the right direction. Think as you drunk. Co-written by Riley, along with Jesse Alexander, Eric Dillon, and Wyatt McCubbin, climbing one spot this week to number 18. And I just love it when country music, you know, throws together artists you'd never expect. I mean, take one blues guitar legend from Bridgeport, Connecticut, pair him with a small-town Louisiana girl who's become one of the country's biggest stars, and somehow it just works. Lainey Wilson and John Mayer. Can you believe it? John Mayer on country radio, teaming up for this week's number 17 song, Phone. Keys. Wow.

0: Everything I check and I say it out loud before I leave my house. Do I have my phone, my keys, and my wallet? From Lainey Wilson and John Mayer right there, making their way up one to number 17. Coming up on the countdown, we're getting ready for the good stuff because good feels good. And I'll tell you, you never know when an ordinary day can change someone's life forever. 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And wait until you hear what happened. That's coming up next with the good stuff.
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6: What's up, y'all? And welcome back to the one place where it only gets hotter the higher we climb. That's right. Welcome to the Country Top 40 with Fitz. Playing all the hits. And I love spending time with you. Our march to the biggest song in the world continues right now with Dan and Shay. Number 16 was

Every time we get together, all we do is crack up and laugh. Sometimes it's hard to interview Dan and Shay because we're always having such a great time. Say So from Dan and Shay, up one to number 16. And recently I got to talking to Zach John King a couple of weeks ago. And you know what? He is he's a big overalls guy. You know what I mean? I got to tell you, I'm thinking about becoming an overalls guy myself. It just seems easier. So I wanted to find out his brand of choice. And he says, Carhartt all the way, baby. Zach John King and his overalls taking over this weekend, number 15, with Get the Drinkin'.

0: get to drinking from ZJK. Zach John King doing another stay at number 15 for the weekend. And right now, one of my favorite segments on the Country Top 40. When I became host, I wanted to do a segment called The Good Stuff because, you know, the world is, it's crazy right now. Wildfires in the West, crazy weather, flooding, tornadoes, right? The war going on. So I just want you to know the good feels good. And this weekend, it's all brought to you by my friends at T-Mobile. Now that's the good stuff.
1: That's the good stuff.
0: And this weekend, the good stuff takes us to the state of Arizona, where an ordinary trip to the post office suddenly turned into a fight for a little baby's life. An 8-month-old little girl suddenly stopped breathing while she was with her family, and panic set in instantly. And that's when postal employee Mary Schwartz sprang into action. Before joining the Postal Service, Mary spent 13 years as a nurse. And she checked the baby for a pulse. She found none and immediately began CPR. And a nearby police officer rushed the baby to a local medical clinic while Mary continued CPR the entire drive. And doctors later discovered that the little girl had a hole in her heart that required surgery. And thankfully, the surgery was successful and she is now recovering. But just think about that for a second. One person, one skill she learned years ago, and one decision to act instead of freeze. And because of Mary, this little girl gets more birthdays, more first words, more first steps, and a lifetime of memories just still waiting to be made. I'm telling you, heroes don't always wear capes. Sometimes they wear a postal uniform. This sweet little girl's life was saved by an amazing woman. And that is the good

Kenny Chesney with the 2006 release from his album The Road and the Radio, your Good Stuff Song of the Week, all brought to you by my friends at T-Mobile. Now that's the good stuff. As the songs get bigger, the numbers get smaller. We're getting close to the top 10 right now. Already at number 14 was Zach Top in South.

0: South of Sanity from Zach Top, calling number 14 home again this weekend. Well, Lauren Elena may be entering a brand new season of life, but don't expect her to leave her Georgia roots behind. Nope. She says her latest album was carefully sequenced to tell her story in three acts, basically three amazing chapters from her childhood to her wilder years of, you know, dating the wrong guys, all the way to where she is today, just being a wonderful mother.
1: So is obviously right. We're getting mature, sophisticated. You know, this is very sophisticated, Lauren, on this album. Or are we still going to find a little Georgia Peach ready to cause some trouble?
2: Listen here now, honey.
1: You know what I mean?
2: I will never stray too far from Rouseville, Georgia. All right. So don't you worry.
1: This album,
2: I'm really proud of it because sequencing, the way I ordered them was very intentional because I broke them up into three stages of my life. And so stage one is about where I came from and my parents' marriage. And then stage two was, you know, my Midtown Red Door phase where I was dating the wrong people that did not end up being my husband. A couple of ex-boyfriends made it into the stage two phase.
1: All my exes.
2: Stage two is all my exes.
0: It's a reminder that the best country albums don't just share songs, they tell a story. And for Lauren Elena, that story includes family, heartbreak, and growth. And yes, a couple of ex-boyfriends and exes along the way. Here's Lauren Elena right now with Chase Matthew and All My Exes, number 13. Another

Lauren Elena and Chase Matthew clocking in at number 13 for the second week running right there with All My Exes. And now we're headed through the country music alphabet from Lauren to Luke. Luke Bryan is up with country, and she knows it. Number 12.

Brian takes over with the number 12 song again this week with Country, and she knows it. Coming up on the Country Top 40 with Fitz, it's your CT40 fan favorite segment, Music with Memories. And it's about a country song, an old front porch, and a love story that still lives on every time the music plays. You might want to keep the tissues handy. Your Music with Memories is after this.

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George Burge and Luke Bryan backing up one to number 11 for the week. And I wanted to say this weekend, I want to know, what is one song that you'll never hear without instantly being taken back to a special memory? Tell me the song. Tell me the story. Around here, the memories are just as important as the music. 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

the sun go down and talking about everything and just talking about nothing. She passed away 4 years ago from breast cancer, but every time that song comes on for a few minutes, I'm right back on that porch with her. You know, that's the magic of country music. A song isn't just 3 or 4 minutes long. Sometimes it's a doorway back to the people we miss most and the moments that we'd give anything to relive. And by the way, Fitz, Music with Memories is my favorite segment on the countdown. I love hearing your listeners' special memories every weekend. So thank them for me. Tommy Tomlinson, Beaufort, South Carolina.

the year 2003. Can you believe it? 23 years ago, and it still sounds great on the radio. Alan Jackson, Remember When, your Music with Memories song of the week. And Tommy, thanks again for sending me that special message. I appreciate it. And what about you? Do you have a special song in your heart with that special memory attached to it? Send me a message right now. Go to our Country Top 40 with Fitz Facebook page.

0: very top, make sure it says Music with Memories. 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So I thank you for that. 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
0: Deep in the heart of Texas, welcome back to the Country Top 40 with Fitz. And I was born to play the hits. And this
2: Top 40. All right, man, you know what to do.
3: Number 10.
0: What's up, Lucas, in Jacksonville, Florida? Thank you so much for that voice memo. I appreciate you taking the time. Always love hearing from you as we break into the top 10 right now. For the second time in his career, here's John Morgan with Kid My

Dead Myself from John Morgan with some songwriting help from Tyler Hubbard and Jordan Schmidt. Moving up one to number 10. And you got Fitz playing all the hits. And I just received a message on TikTok, a little quick listener DM from Jordan in Salt Lake City, Utah. Hello, Jordan. She says, Fitz, what is one thing that you wish every parent knew? Jordan, you know what? I would say this. Your kids don't need a perfect parent. They need a present one. They're not going to remember if the house was spotless. They'll remember movie nights, right? Pancakes on Saturday mornings, bedtime prayers, road trips, you know, laughing until somebody snorted. Might be a trip to the beach or

one spot this week to number 9 with Carry On. And if you don't mind, I want to send out a big congratulations to the bride and groom. Just a couple of weeks ago, Taylor Swift and Travis Kelce officially tied the knot. And nope, my invitation must have gotten lost in the mail. I'm telling you, my invitation got lost. It did. I still haven't gotten it yet, but I was definitely cheering them from afar, from the state of Texas, as they were all in Madison Square Garden having a fairy tale wedding. As we get back to the hits, checking in at number 8 from Toy Story 5, Taylor Swift with I Knew It, I Knew You.

0: I knew it. I knew you from Taylor Swift. And at number 8 after Fallin' Back 1. Country Top 40. My name is Fitz, and I was born to play the hits on the Country Top 40 countdown, and we're officially inside the top 10, where every song still has a shot at finishing at number 1. Coming up, I'm going to introduce you to one of country music's biggest stars who says he used to be a total introvert until social media, and you, the fans, changed everything. So don't move. We've got more of the biggest songs in the world just ahead on our run to number 1. Country music's official countdown, Country
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Welcome back to the Country Top 40 with Fitz. And Stella Lefty is one of those artists who seemed to explode overnight. Boston caught fire online, racked up millions of streams, and turned her into one of country music's hottest new names. Here she is now at lucky number 7, Stella Lefty with Boston. On a

Just love the name, love the brand. Stella Lefty, headed into the right direction. I wonder if she's right-handed, though. Or is she a southpaw? I got to find that out. Anyway, she's jumping up two spots this week to number 7 with Boston. You know, not every superstar loves being the center of attention. And Kane Brown has admitted he was always more of an introvert. But he says that's really changed over the years, thanks in large part to social media. His fans have gotten to know the real Kane. And somewhere along the way, they started feeling more like family. And that connection keeps paying off at number 6 this weekend. Here's Kane Brown with Woman.

0: Gentleman making his mark at number 6 for the second week with Woman. Counting them down from number 40 to number 1, landing at the top 5. Can you believe it? With Jason Aldean and Don't Tell on Me.
1: Number 5.

0: Jason Aldean slipping back one spot this week, landing at number 5 with Don't Tell On Me. And you got Fitz playing the hits. And, you know, every artist has influences, but not everybody's willing to admit where they borrowed a little inspiration. Bailey Zimmerman is, though. I mean, he will tell you anything. He says his sound is a mix of everything from Nickelback.
1: Look at this photograph.
0: Hinder.
1: It's really good to hear your voice. Say my name, it sounds so sweet.
0: To one of today's biggest country stars, Morgan Wallen.
2: Chasing you.
0: It's proof that great artists don't just copy their influences, they build on them. Bailey Zimmerman right now in the country top 40 with Fitz, number 4, singing about that Chevy Silverado.

Zimmerman with Chevy Silverado, clocking in at number four after bumping up one. And one thing I love about Luke Combs, before country music found him, he was working as a bouncer while playing tiny bars at night, just singing over there in the corner, getting tips. And it's safe to say that career change worked out pretty well. Here's Luke Combs, number three, with Be By You.

this week with Be By You. And just like that, y'all, we've arrived at the runner-up at number two. It is one of the biggest collaborations of the year. Ella Langley and Morgan Wallen together with I Can't Love You Anymore.

0: of the biggest powerhouses in country music right now together on the Country Top 40 with Fitz, with I Can't Love You Anymore from Ella Langley and Morgan Wallen at number 2. It's time to tell your friends, coworkers, and loved ones that Fitz plays the hits on the Country Top 40. And all right, y'all, this is it. After counting down the biggest songs in country music all weekend long, we are down to one. One song, one artist, one number one record. Who's about to claim the biggest song in country music this weekend? Don't go anywhere because we're about to find out together. 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
5: Welcome back to the hits on the Country Top 40 with Fitz. And folks, we have made it. We've made it to the top. Almost, because I just can't play the biggest song in the world without a proper warm-up. All right, so let's stand up a little bit and get our body moving, get some circulation going. Your warm-up to number one is brought to you by Sleep Number. Right now, get early access to Sleep Number's biggest sale of the year. Here we are, the second weekend of August. I can't believe it. Backpacks are showing up in stores. Parents are wondering where the summer went. Kids are trying to squeeze in every last trip to the pool before those school alarm clocks start ringing again. But before summer slips away, we've still got one more weekend together. And that's what I love about country music. Years from now, you're going to hear a song and it'll take you right back to this summer. That's the power of a great song. It becomes part of your story. And before I reveal the biggest country song in the world, let's hear one that reminds us life's best moments aren't about having a crowd around you. They're about having that one person who makes every moment better. 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

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And this is it, the moment we've all been waiting for. This is why I count backwards every weekend from number 40 to number one. And, you know, I was thinking about this. The biggest songs don't belong to one town, one state, or even one person. They belong to anybody who's ever felt them. And I think that's why Morgan Wallen connects with so many people. He doesn't chase perfection. He chases honesty. And honest songs, they always have a way of finding us exactly when we need them. And that's why week after week, fans keep bringing them right back here. Holding down the biggest song in country music once again. Here's Morgan Wallen with Don't We, number one in country music.

0: Music at number one. Way to go, y'all. Way to go. And many, many more. Country Top 40. And that is how we count them down from number 40 to number one. That is this week's presentation of the 40 biggest hits in country music, compiled and ranked each week by MediaBase 24/7. And a big shout out to the CT40 staff, including Cody Culberson, the Notorious DEP, Deborah Evans Price, Nick Allen, Drew Brownfield, and Scott Mahalik. And the Country Top 40 comes to you each week from the good folks at North Star Audio, and we do it all. From the original OG CT40 studios deep in the heart of Texas, my name is Fitz. We're going to find out if Morgan Wallen is going to be swinging for a triple next week at number one with Don't We. Can he do it? Could he go all the way? And I want to thank you again for just hanging out with me and continuing this tradition. I appreciate you. Have a great week. We're going to get through it together. Remember to think big, because you're thinking anyway. And who's better than you?
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I hope you're having a great weekend. Hey, I'm Danny Miller. I know you're having a great weekend if you've been out to the Gilroy Rodeo. Kicked off on Friday, had Ryan Scripps on stage last night. And it all comes to an end today, the final day of the Gilroy Rodeo with Shane Dwight in concert. Let's go.

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I have your tickets to get you in to see Chase Beckham, Country on the Bay. 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

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This is going to be September 19th on Treasure Island. So let's try this again. 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

0: It's the final day of the Gilroy Rodeo. What a weekend it has been. Ryan Scripps put on a great show last night. You might remember him from The Voice. He was on Team Blake Shelton. He got that whole place rocking last night. And then today, the final day of the Gilroy Rodeo. And it all comes to an end with Shane Dwight performing tonight. We'll see you out there in Gilroy.
1: I woke

Yeah, that's a good one. I feel like everywhere I go, people say, Danny, what's that song, that Love Blind thing? Yeah, that's Ian Munsick. Love is Blind. And once you hear it, yeah, it's going to be with you the rest of the day. 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

All right, enough of the heat already, right? I mean, come on. Hey, I'm Danny Miller. Hope you're enjoying your weekend. Yeah, I'm over the heat, too, and I'm over spending too much money. I'm done with it. But you get to get $2,000. The Bay Country Cash Cow is coming back. I'll have all the details tomorrow morning.

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0: till the end of the earth. I'll be your man.
1: All right, this is supposed to be like the last really hot day. People are telling me the best way to stay cool, go check out the movies, just hang out in a movie theater all day. Like the Prune Yard Cinemas, they say that's the most like relaxing. I don't want to fall asleep during a movie. I still haven't seen Toy Story 5. Come on.

What a weekend it's been out in Gilroy. It's been so much fun. Kicked off on Friday. Last night had Ryan Scripps. It all comes to an end. The Gilroy Rodeo today with Shane Dwight performing live. It's going to be great.

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What a night it's going to be in Morgan Hill. Yeah, Bay Country is bringing Corks and Country back to the Granada Theater. September 17th. Couldn't be more excited about this one. Parmalee is going to be there. And I want you there, too. 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Got a

0: Well, it's just about that time to get you some tickets to Country on the Bay. This is going to be an amazing day, September 19th, out at the Gold Bar Whiskey Distillery on Treasure Island with Chase Beckham, Ryan Scripps, Alex Lucero. 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

There's the guy coming to the Mountain Winery, August 21st. Tucker Wetmore. I remember when we first announced that, I was thinking, August 21st, that sounds so far away. And here it is. We're just a couple weeks away from that. Here's a song I heard first on She's Country with Emily Harlan. Love it. It's Medicine from Megan Maroney.

0: 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A hidden fee, an in-app purchase, or pay what you need to get by. Well, here at Bay Country, we make a promise to you every day. We'll always play more great country music and keep the good times coming, and we'll do it for free. More great country next.
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Love the long weekends when you kick it off the right way. The Friday morning weekend kickoff. Want to thank everybody that came out to downtown Morgan Hill. Hanging out with Sal Castaneda from KTVU Channel 2. Doing the zip trips. If you missed it, head over to our Instagram. We got a couple highlights on there. It's good stuff. We are at KFAY Country.

Ashley McBride was in Morgan Hill not too long ago for Corks and Country. And she's like, you guys, I want to come back here. We're like, you are always welcome. Parmalee is up next. That's our next Corks and Country coming to the Granada Theater September 17th. Want to get your tickets? Make sure you don't miss out. 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

Love doing our winning weekends on Bay Country. Chance for you to get some tickets and qualify for a big VIP upgrade. And I'm talking about what just got announced the other day, Country on the Bay. It's a big festival coming to Treasure Island on September 19th. I'll have your winning word in about 7 minutes.

let's get you on the waterfront. Country on the Bay. This is going to be an amazing day. September 19th on Treasure Island. Ryan Scripps is going to be there. Alex Lucero, Chase Beckham. Your tickets right now up for grabs by texting me Island. ISLAND 408-538-KBAY 538-5229. Island is your winning word.

miss out on a summer vacation. All right, well, you're not going to miss out on cash. The Bay Country Cash Cow is back. $2,000. Boy, that could really help out. That could go a long way right now. Details tomorrow morning. No need.

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I'm Danny Miller heading out to the Gilroy Rodeo with Shane Dwight in concert tonight. If you're out there, come by. Say hi. 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